drubbing by the press and the gatekeepers of German music of the day. I'm Steve Seal, and our concert from Munich concludes now with another good-natured tone poem, this one from early 20th century Paris, but one perhaps commenting on post-war Vienna. Well, Maurice Ravel insisted, despite what critics of his day heard in his work La Valse, that the waltzing core of his work was not intended to be any sort of meta-commentary on any subject more broad than the dance itself. Quite a few writers at the time were certain that Ravel was proposing an allegory to the transformation of Germany and Austria, but Ravel countered that he wasn't. He did allow, however, that the idea of the waltz was very much being observed and interrogated in this piece. Indeed, as opposed to any Johann Strauss waltz of the mid-19th centuries, for example, this was not exactly music that could be danced to. By the end, the music itself seems to boil over, ultimately sort of expiring in a spent heap. One gets the sense that the waltz has run its course, but what fun it was along the way. Here once more, Andras Nelson to lead the Bavarian Radio Symphony Orchestra in La Valse by Maurice Ravel.

Music by Maurice Ravel, intended to be a ballet for the Ballet Russe and the great choreographer Serge Diaghilev, who rejected it, saying he could not imagine a ballet going with it. Instead, it would wind up a very popular concert work from Ravel, which it remains to this day. Ravel's La Valse, played by the Bavarian Radio Symphony Orchestra, led by guest conductor Anders Nelsons here at the Herkulesaal Munich on SymphonyCast. Maestro Nelsons immediately inviting the entire orchestra to stand and then once again shaking the hands of concertmaster Radoslav Zsolt and first violin Tobias Steimans. I'm Steve Seal, and that concludes our concert with the Bavarian Radio Symphony Orchestra, featuring music by Carlos Simon, Bernd Alois Zimmermann, Richard Strauss, and Maurice Ravel. 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With the time we have remaining, we'll hear a bit more from the Bavarian Radio Symphony Orchestra. Here they are, led by Raphael Kubelik, in The Water Goblin by Antonín Dvořák on SymphonyCast.

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I'm Steve Seal. 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
1: Hello and welcome to Classical Guitar Alive. I'm Tony Morris. Classical Guitar Alive is broadcast thanks to the generous support of the Augustine Foundation and the Kadosky Family Fund and Charles and Taco Parker, and by Augustine Strings, makers of classical guitar strings since 1947, and thanks to a gift in loving memory of Adam Bratcher. Thanks for joining me for this special edition of Classical Guitar Alive, featuring a tribute to one of the greatest guitar composers of all time, Agustín Barrios Mangoré, who was born in Paraguay in 1885 on May 5th. We'll hear music composed and performed by Agustín Barrios Mangoré, and also interviews with Grammy-winning guitarist David Russell, Barrios scholar Richard Stover, and historical recordings expert Jack Silver. And later in the program, we'll hear a sneak preview of the film Mangoré. We'll start with David Russell performing the Valse Opus 8 No. 4 by our featured artist, Agustín Barrios Mangoré.

0: David Russell opened this week's edition of Classical Guitar Alive with the Valse Opus 8 No. 4 by Agustin Barrios Mangoray. In just a moment, we'll hear him performing Barrios' Valse Opus 8 No. 3, but first, let's hear this 2000 interview with David Russell in which he spoke about Agustin Barrios' life and music.
1: In El Salvador, where he died, there were, or still are, some old people who studied with him and knew him. And I went there just before I made the record and played some concerts for, they have a kind of Barrios Society, and the British embassy were also helping and things. We had a fantastic time, my wife and I. And they gave me some pieces of music that weren't available. You know, well, what happened was that there was one old man who didn't give out any of the music that he had. But this guy and maybe one or two others didn't want to let out their pieces. So this guy had died, and so some pieces have surfaced. You see, kind of unfortunately, you know, the way it goes. Some of his music is only available now because when he died, his wife was not particularly interested in the music thing, and it was no longer, they weren't living from that anymore. You know, she had a kind of hostel and made food for people and things. So they had this big box with his music in it, and after he died, as they were, there he was lying dead and people are crying around his deathbed, some of the pupils just helped themselves to some music, stuffed it under up the shirt, and the rest that they left disappeared.
2: Well, so, how often are grave robbers
1: Yes, well, in an odd way, that's the way I heard it anyway. Yeah. The thing is, I think they got most of the pieces anyway, because there only are a few pieces on his programs that we don't have the music for. There's one called Bicho Feo, it means ugly beast, and that hasn't turned up, and a few other maybe, but basically most of the good pieces that he played are there. Yeah. But it was also interesting to speak with these people and to hear them. Each one had their different view on how Barrios was, what he was like as a person, you know. I mean, everyone loved him, all the people that knew him.

David Russell performing the Voss Opus 8 No. 3 by Augustin Barrios Mangoré. And before that, we heard an interview with David Russell recorded in 2000. Augustin Barrios was born in Paraguay in 1885 on May 5th. He composed not one but several of the greatest pieces of the entire guitar repertory and was among the very first guitarists of all styles of music to make recordings. He performed throughout South and Central America, the Caribbean, and Europe. In 1935, he ended up in Nazi Germany, traveling as a cultural envoy with a Jewish Paraguayan diplomat. His performance on German national radio caused him to be banned, and the two had to suddenly flee the country. Next, we'll hear one of his greatest compositions. This is the final movement of his larger work titled La Catedral, or The Cathedral. It's performed by Denis Azabajic.

Denis Azabajic performing the final movement of La Catedrale, or The Cathedral, by Agustin Barrios Mangoray. You're listening to Classical Guitar Alive. I'm Tony Morris. This week is a tribute to the great Paraguayan guitarist-composer Agustin Barrios Mangoray, who was born on May 5, 1885. Up next is a cello and guitar arrangement by Duo Roldan of a piece titled Julia Florida. But first, a 2010 interview with Richard Stover, author of Six Silver Moonbeams, a biography of Agustin Barrios Mangoray.

0: You know, when I first started investigating barrios, before that trip I took that summer, in the summer of 74, to Central America, and discovered so much about him by meeting all the Mongorianos.
1: By Mongorianos, you're talking about?
0: The guys who studied guitar with him in the 40s, who were still alive in 1974.
1: So what kind of things would they tell you about?
0: Oh, man, they tell me about him, how he could improvise. He'd ask him... What's a key? Give me a key. G minor? Okay, man. And he'd start whipping off complex, interesting phrases. Or they'd tell me about how he smoked a lot. Yeah. But you know, it was for me, the first, for example, now feature this. You know Julio Florida, right? Well, I never heard Julio Florida until one afternoon. I got together with all the Mongolianos and one guy played it. And the hair stood up on the back of, that's when I had hair. The hair stood up on the back of my neck when I heard it. I said, God, that is incredible. And you know, those kind of things are amazing. I actually met Julio Florida when I went to Costa Rica. Yeah.
1: Tell me who is Florida.
0: Well, that was Julia Martinez de Rodriguez. And she was the niece of Francisco Salazar, who was a guitar aficionado, a professional architect, very successful, and a very talented artist. And he was good friends with Mangorey, and both of Mangorey's periods in Costa Rica, he was with him a lot and studied guitar with him, gave him a house the second time he was there when he was down and out and didn't charge him any rent or anything. So she was the niece, and she studied guitar with Barrios in 1938 and 39 when he was there kind of recuperating.
1: And so he dedicated the piece to her?
0: Yes, it's to her. They call it Julio Florida, not because... I mean, the word Florida means flowered or bursting forth, you know what I mean, be flowered. We don't use it much in English that way. You know, we think Julia Florida, she's from Florida, you know. Now, what it is her family called her that because at a certain age she shot up in height and grew real fast in a few years, and so Julia Florida, and that's what they called her in the family, so Barrios used that. And he wrote that, he dedicated it in the manuscript and... Christmas Eve in 1938 in Costa Rica. Yeah, it's one of his great works, no doubt.
1: Yeah.
0: And meeting her was a kick because...
1: What was she like?
0: Well, she, by that time she was kind of old, you know, and pretty laid back. We were talking, she told me about her experiences with Barrios, and she whipped out, under her bed, she had a Simplicio guitar that she whipped out, right? Yeah, that was her guitar.
1: Yeah, that's not too shabby of a guitar to have.
0: She unfortunately was killed in a traffic accident, being hit by a bus several years later. So I never got to get back to her or anything.

0: Duo Roldan, which is cellist Ann Ruth Bermudez and guitarist Rene Izquierdo, in a piece titled Julia Florida by Agustin Barrios Mongoré. And before that, we heard a 2010 interview with Barrios scholar Richard Stover. Up next is a 1928 recording of Agustin Barrios performing his own piece titled Romanza. This recording has been reissued on the Do Re Mi record label in their series called Segovia and His Contemporaries. Jack Silver is a historian and record producer for the project. Although Agustin Barrios Mongoré is now regarded as one of the greatest guitar composers of all time, he wasn't always accepted by the critics. Here's Jack Silver. I just read a scathing negative review of Agustin Barrios, 1924.
1: Yes.
0: He said, Mr. Barrios presents himself as a guitarist, a composer, and a folklorist. He is none of these three things.
1: Well, poor Barrios, there's a lot of racism, and he had very Indian features. And Buenos Aires and those circles were very Eurocentric, and he was an outsider. Also, he was a folklorist. And he did his own compositions, which were not European. And so they looked down on folkloric guitarists. So there are many reasons, but these recordings of Barrios that I have here, I have mint copies of them. And so for the first time, you can really hear Barrios as he was. And anyone who's heard them, like my friend Ellie Kastner in Toronto, he was just bowled over. He said, I never knew Barrios could play. I said, oh, yeah. Oh, yeah, he could play.
0: Yeah, that's for sure.

From a 1928 recording reissued on the Toronto-based Do Re Mi record label, we've just heard Agustin Barrios performing his own piece titled Romanza. And before that, we heard an interview with historian and Do Re Mi Records producer Jack Silver. Coming up next are three pieces performed by then-17-year-old Turkish guitarist Celil Refik Kaya. Agustin Barrios was born May 5, 1885, but later changed his name and appearance after a series of humiliating failures. He began to spell his first name, Agustin, backwards as Nitsuga, and adopted the last name of Mangore after a legendary Guarani Indian who died for the love of a Spanish woman during the time of the Spanish conquest. As Nitsuga Mangore, he began appearing in concert as a Guarani Indian, bare-chested, barefoot, and wearing a loincloth. He would often walk on stage to disapproving murmurs, only to win over audiences time and time again with his beautifully tender and glorious music. Where Agustin Barrios had failed, suddenly Nitsuga Mangore was a huge hit.

From a long-lost recording made in 1913, we've just heard Agustin Barrios Mangoré performing his piece Bicho Feo, or Ugly Bug, subtitled Tango Humorístico. By the way, that recording has recently been reissued on Chanterelle Records. You're listening to Classical Guitar Alive. I'm Tony Morris. If you'd like more information about this week's program, you can visit our website, classicalguitaralive.org. This is Mazurka Appassionata, performed by Inno Voorhorst.

Mazurka Appassionata, performed by Inno Voorhorst. We'll close this special edition of Classical Guitar Alive devoted to Augustin Barrios Mangoré with a sneak preview to his forthcoming biographical film titled Mangoré. This is Gloria's Prelude, based on his Preludio Saudage. It's performed by the film screenwriter, yours truly, your host Tony Morris.

Closing this week's edition of Classical Guitar Alive, devoted to the great guitarist-composer Agustín Barrios Mangoré, in honor of the anniversary of his birth on May 5th, we've just heard a sneak preview to his forthcoming biographical film titled Mangoré. That was Gloria's Prelude, performed by yours truly. You've been listening to Classical Guitar Alive. Classical Guitar Alive is broadcast worldwide thanks to the generous support of the Agustín Foundation and the Kadosky Family Fund, and Charles and Taco Parker, and by Agustín Strings, makers of classical guitar strings since 1947, and thanks to a gift in loving memory of Adam Bratcher. Classical Guitar Alive is a nonprofit organization based in Austin, Texas. Music by pluck-stringed instruments like the guitar, the harp, and the ancient lyre have been used in healing for over 3,000 years. That's why our mission is to bring this music to the widest possible audience. Our music and medicine program brings live classical guitar music to hospitals and hospices and is supported in part by a grant from the Texas Commission on the Arts. 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I'm Tony Morris. Thanks for listening, and please join me again next week for another edition of Classical Guitar Alive.

This is the Composer's Datebook for May 21st. I'm John Burge. At Westminster Abbey, on today's date in 1998, a haunting new setting of the Latin Mass, written by the British composer Roxana Panufnik, received its premiere performance. Roxana Panufnik was born in London in 1968, and if her family name sounds familiar, it's because her father was Andrzej Panufnik, one of the greatest Polish composers of the 20th century. Roxana's interest in music began early. I was 3 years old when I said, "Mummy, I want a violin with a stick to make it sing." I started violin, piano, and flute, but I only wanted to make up my own music. When I was 12, the composer Oliver Nussen, visiting my parents, told me I should write down my improvisations. It all went from there. And in response to questions about having a famous composer as her father, Roxana says, "My father had enormous integrity, always teaching me to be myself. Early in my career, I was very sensitive to being compared to him, and a few stray remarks about nepotism dented my confidence. However, I plodded on, and now I'm thrilled to be regularly programmed alongside him, and I'm so proud of where and who I came from." Composer's Datebook is produced by APM, American Public Media, in conjunction with the American Composers Forum, reminding you that all music was once new.

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The chorale prelude, Now Comes the Savior, by J.S. Bach. For 9 years, the Brit Anna Lapwood was the incredibly gifted director of music and all-purpose brain trust behind the vocal force of nature that is the choir of Pembroke College, Cambridge. She just wrapped up her tenure at Pembroke last summer. Who knows what she'll do next? The music world is her oyster. She released one final album with the choir on Sony Classical just 2 months ago called Arise, Shine, featuring a bunch of contemporary composers, fantastic writers. One of those is a young composer living in Zambia named Maggie Caposamio, and the commission fee for this piece helped to fund her ongoing music studies at the University of Lusaka. This is called Abide With Me.

Anna Lapwood conducting the Chapel Choir of Pembroke College, Cambridge. Abide With Me by Maggie Caposomweo. Here's Vernon Neal with Rhapsody in Black.

Welcome to Your Classicals Rhapsody in Black from APM, where we turn up the voices of Black artists in the world of classical music. I'm Vernon Neal. Don't talk about it, be about it. That was one of my mantras when I trained for the CrossFit Games. That mantra popped into my head recently when I discovered Anthony Parnther. Anthony Parnther is a conductor who works really hard to push classical music to new thresholds. Anthony has restored orchestral works by Black composers like Florence Price, Zenobia Powell Perry, Margaret Bonds, William Grant Still, Duke Ellington, and Samuel Coleridge Taylor. By doing so, he's introduced their music to new audiences. He's conducted orchestras for trap producer Metro Boomin, the pop band Imagine Dragons, and opera superstar Jesse Norman. He's led the Hollywood Studio Symphony in recording sessions for some of your favorite shows and films like Fargo, The Mandalorian, Disney's Encanto, and The Lion King, just to name a few. Now, the most heartbreaking thing is that even today, it's still rare to find a Black conductor at the podium. In 2019, of about 2,000 professional orchestras in the US, the number of Black conductors could be counted on just one hand. Anthony Parnther was one of those conductors. That's the year the San Bernardino Symphony appointed him as their music director after a 2-year international search. Anthony knows how uncomfortable it can be when you walk into a room and you don't see anyone that looks like you. That's why he loves to see the reaction when he steps out onto the stage. I've seen it many times when I'm conducting, and I see young children of various colors sitting in the front 3 or 4 rows. You can just tell. It's like, wow. That's not what I was expecting to see come around the corner. For more than a decade, Anthony has also been the music director of the Southeast Symphony, the historically Black orchestra in Los Angeles, founded in 1948. That orchestra reflects the diversity in LA, with people of color making up more than half of its members. Southeast Symphony has premiered nearly 50 pieces by female composers in the last decade, and staged nearly 100 works by Black composers. "It's a little audacious for me to say this," says Anthony, "but I think we have been the leading platform for composers of color." Anthony Parnther's greatest impact may be outside the concert hall. Some of the most widely viewed symphonic concerts in the world are in stadiums worldwide. Parnther conducts a live orchestra with 75 people in the audience and over 100 million more online. This massive crowd is there to support their team of professional gamers during an esports tournament. That's bigger than the Major League Baseball World Series. Now, as an athlete, "don't talk about it, be about it" means actions speak louder than words. As a music director, as a conductor, as an advocate for Black composers, Anthony Parnther is actively changing the perceptions of what classical music can be and who it can reach. This is Rhapsody in Black from APM, with technical assistance from Alex Simpson and support from Julie Yamacher, Andrea Blaine, Kevin O'Connor, and Scott Blankenship. You can hear more on yourclassical.org or download episodes wherever you get your podcasts. I'm Vernon Neal.

It's Rhapsody in Black with Vernon Neal. And here is Anthony Parther conducting the Concerto Grosso by Lady Erilyn Wallen.

Now that's a groove. A double bassist, Chichi Nwanoku, along with violinist Ty Murray and pianist Isita Kenemason, performing the Concerto Grosso by Belizean composer Erlyn Wallen. She learned her trade at the Universities of London and Cambridge. The London Observer calls her a Renaissance woman of contemporary British music. The Crown clearly agrees. They honored her with an MBE for services to music. Lady Wallen. We're boarding a big old jet airliner in 60 seconds.

These days, you and I don't think much about getting on a big old jet airliner. Back in the 1950s, it was still a pretty big deal. The first jet airline flight made by an aircraft called the de Havilland Comet. In 1952, it went from London to Johannesburg. One of the passengers was composer Avril Coleridge Taylor. She must have been inspired because she wrote this piece on the plane for the plane. Here's the Comet Prelude.

John Andrews conducting the BBC Philharmonic Orchestra, performing The Comet Prelude by Avril Coleridge Taylor, about one of the first jet airliner flights. Fortunately, she was not on one of the subsequent flights, which did not do as well. Avril's dad, coming up next.

In 1898, the Three Choirs Festival approached British composer Edward Elgar with a commission. Elgar suggested Samuel Coleridge Taylor instead. He said, "I am sorry I am too busy to do so. I wish you would ask Coleridge Taylor to do it. He still wants recognition, and he is far and away the cleverest fellow going amongst the young men." What a classy recommendation. They took his advice. Here is the Ballade by Coleridge Taylor.

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You know how one night can change your whole life? Russian composer Alexander Aliabiev was once at an all-night card game. One player was accused of cheating, and Aliabiev and two others attacked him. He died 3 days later from his injuries. The evidence was scant, but the next thing Aliabiev knew, he was charged with murder and thrown in jail. He had a piano delivered to his damp cell, and he composed this, his most famous work. Notes from Prison, coming up this hour.

Oh my goodness, that was gorgeous. The Nocturne by Peter Tchaikovsky. Hi, I'm Jake Armerding. So glad to be listening to music with you. Isn't it the best? Well, you lose the freedom to do a whole bunch of things in prison. One thing they still let you do is write music. This is a prison song by Russian composer Alexander Alyabiev. It grew so popular in Russia among the common folk that it featured in Rossini's The Barber of Seville, which is how Europe found out all about it. And then it really hit. It's called The Nightingale.

0: Sasha Boltachev performing The Nightingale, written from prison by Russian composer Alexander Alyabiev. Kind of sounds like a prison song. Lots of mourning. Composer Arthur Bliss goes to the mailbox. Coming up.
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0: Shortly after the City of Birmingham Orchestra asked composer Arthur Bliss to write a new work specially for them, another gift from Birmingham arrived in Bliss's mailbox. It was a book of coronation anthems written in the late 1600s by yet another composer named John Blow. Bliss cracked it open. He happened to open up to the anthem, "The Lord is My Shepherd," and he found what he later called, quote, "a noble tune." That's what got him started on his commission. That was the firing pin that he needed. Do you wonder if maybe the orchestra might have had that in mind all along?

Vernon Hanley conducting the City of Birmingham Symphony Orchestra performing the Meditations on a Theme of John Blow, which they commissioned of composer Arthur Bliss. Spring Faith coming up next.

The gentle breezes have awakened. They whisper and weave day and night. They are at work everywhere. Oh, fresh fragrance, oh, new sound. Now, poor heart, do not be afraid. Now everything, everything must change. A poem by Ludwig Uhland called Spring Faith. And here's the music Franz Schubert wrote to it.

Faith in Spring by Schubert. Here's one for the birds, the springtime birds. Frederick Delius wrote it upon hearing the first cuckoo in spring. It's called On Hearing the First Cuckoo in Spring. Listen for the bird calls.

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imitation or variation. To imitate is to copy, or copy as best you can. You're not adding anything to the mix. You're just trying to be someone else, someone you admire, but still. To variate on a theme by someone else, that's honoring that someone's creative voice with your own. So how can you tell the difference? Well, imitators don't publicize their source, but variators do. For example, this piece, Variations on a Theme by Chopin. The composer isn't hiding anything. Theme and Variation, coming up.

Written 50 years after his famous violin concerto, the ripe old age of 78. That's the Andante from the Serenade for Strings by composer Max Bruch. George Hansen conducting the Wuppertal Symphony Orchestra. The man still had it. Hi, I'm Jake Armerding. It's a pleasure to listen to music with you. Thanks for being here. Here's the great Gabriel Fauré. It's a piece called After a Dream. You're going to hear other composers later in the hour who honored Fauré with their own compositions. For now, here's Emmanuel Despex.

Après un rêve, after a dream. Doesn't sound like it was altogether a pleasant dream. Maybe not too unpleasant. Kind of in the middle. A mixed dream. By Gabriel Fauré. 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Here's a composition that emulated Gabriel Fauré's work. It's a piece called Nights by the French composer Florent Schmitt.

David Robertson conducting the Monte Carlo Philharmonic Orchestra, performing Nights by Florent Schmitt. Federico Monpo variates Chopin, coming up.

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1: If you're friends with any artists, or if you are one, then you know what I mean when I say artists are some of the hardest working people you'll ever meet. They have a passion they want to share with the world, and they sacrifice a lot to make it happen, often working multiple jobs just so they can create. Rachmaninoff balanced three careers as a composer, conductor, and pianist. He got by as a successful pianist, but it wasn't fulfilling. His passion was composing, but that's not what people wanted from him, so he nearly gave up. It took years of perseverance to fight for his compositional passion, and because of that grit, we have this, his symphonic dances. This slice of that work is on the way. I'm Melanie Renata. This is Music Through the Night. What do you think? Would you take one high-quality item or many mediocre ones? Quality over quantity any day of the week, right? Well, on this day, you get that. The one and only clarinet concerto composed by Johann Stamitz, an 18th century work rediscovered in the 20th century, a shining star ever since. Here it's performed by clarinetist Andreas Ottensommer and the Potsdam Chamber Academy.

clarinetist Andreas Ottensommer and the Potsdam Chamber Academy with what's considered the first true clarinet concerto, that of Johann Stamitz. I'm Melanie Renata with an adventurous guitar concerto in just a moment. This is Music Through the Night.

There's an energy in Brazilian music, a buzz, rhythms that just sparkle, a storytelling vibe that flows throughout the melodies. All of that was poured into this guitar concerto by Brazilian composer Francisco Mignone, guitarist Fabio Zanon performing with the São Paulo Symphony.

guitarist Fabio Zanon and the Sao Paulo Symphony, with a mix of intimate moments and brilliant bursts of sound, what you can expect from phenomenal Brazilian classical music, a guitar concerto from Francisco Mignon. That healthy dose of passion continues here with a piece from Rachmaninoff. His truest passion was composing, but he had to really fight for it, and that perseverance paid off. This is just a slice of his symphonic dances performed by the Royal Philharmonic. I'm Melanie Renata. This is Music Through the Night.

getting you pumped for a Friday, I guess. Some powerful jazz-like rhythms punching through that third movement of Rachmaninoff's Symphonic Dances, his Opus 45. Enrique Batiste at the podium conducting the Royal Philharmonic.

0: Jazz in the daytime, classical at night. WRTI HD2, a service of Temple University's WRTI Philadelphia and WRTJ Coatesville.
1: In the 1790s, Austrian composer Franz Joseph Haydn made two trips to London. Travel that resulted in two commissions. His celebrated sets of London symphonies. This is part of the second set. Some of those symphonies have really cute nicknames like The Surprise, The Miracle. Each name, of course, describing a small part of the symphony. This one has a name. What do you think it is? I'll share its name and have it for you in full in about 30 minutes or so. I'm Melanie Renata. I'm so glad you're here. This is Music Through the Night.

Have you ever heard someone humming or whistling a tune, and you know it, but you just can't quite place it? Well, to composer Carlos Guastavino, that's exactly what he considered to be success in the world of musical composition. He wanted to hear people whistling his tunes, and this work from him has a couple of those earworms. You might find yourself humming it later today. It's his 3 Argentinian cantilenas and finale. Here's the Camerata Bariloche.

Camarada Bariloche, with just one of more than 500 works from Argentine composer Carlos Jostevino, his three Argentinian cantilenas and finale. Tonight's classical music is supported by Legacy Box, committed to preserving family history by converting old home movies, film, and photos into digital files so those memories can be revisited and shared for generations to come. 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I'm Melanie Renata. Glad to have you here for some music through the night. Through the dark of this night, you just sort of stumble musically here and fall into a moment of romance. A work that takes you dancing in a field of flowers, Samuel Coleridge Taylor's Romance of the Prairie Lilies, performed by the RTE Concert Orchestra, Adrian Leeper at the podium.

No surprise that type of work is referred to as a dream poem. Fever dream poem, if you ask me. Samuel Coleridge Taylor's Romance of the Prairie Lilies, the RTE Concert Orchestra performing. I'm Melanie Renata with one of the last symphonies from the father of the symphony just around the corner. 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

Once upon a time, Franz Josef Haydn heard his music played by an orchestra much larger than he'd ever heard it before. 300 London musicians got him hooked on that large scale sound. He wrote for that sort of performance for his 101st symphony, and audiences loved it, of course. It's known as the clock, due to the ticking rhythm in the second movement. Here it's performed by a smaller orchestra, only about 50 musicians or so. It's the Austro-Hungarian Haydn Orchestra.

0: The charming and elegant Symphony No. 101 in D major by Haydn, known as The Clock. Adam Fischer at the podium there conducting the Austro-Hungarian Haydn Orchestra.
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1: Felix Mendelssohn was 17 when he wrote his first string quintet, and the fingerprints of a musical genius were everywhere. A young man obsessed with Shakespeare, steeped in Bach, and constantly surrounded by poets and philosophers at his family's home, the kid was cultured from the get-go. And this work carries that energy. But after a dear friend and mentor of Mendy's died, it opened up an emotional world for him, and he reopened the score for this work and revised the 4 fast movements to carry something a little deeper. You'll feel the grief pour in and the sunshine lift you right back out of it later this hour. I'm Melanie Renata. This is Music Through the Night.

A smattering of sounds of grief begin this hour. First with a piece here of English Renaissance music, which was a time sort of filled with these sorts of elegies. This is Lord of Salisbury, Pavon, and Galliard by Orlando Gibbons.

That work is so old. How old is it? It's so old that it is part of the first printed collection of keyboard music in England. Lord of Salisbury, Pavane, and Galliard by Orlando Gibbons, pianist Stuart Goodyear performing. 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I'm Melanie Renata, glad to have you here for some music through the night. You start off slowly wandering through the damp wilderness, and then some gorgeous views here in Johan Svendsen's Norwegian Rhapsody No. 4, the South Jutland Symphony, performing.

the South Jutland Symphony with a patchwork of Norwegian sounds. A smorgasbord, if you will. Well, I think actually in Norwegian that's a cold boar or something. Anyways, Johan Svendsen's Norwegian Rhapsody number 4. I'm Melanie Renata. This is Music Through the Night. And there's a gentle twinkle of guitar that shines through the night in just a tick.

You go on a journey under the stars with this work. A hike through a musical atmosphere, a piece called The Abbey Wood Trail, composed and performed for you here by the incredible Dale Kavanagh.

just so pleasant. Guitarist and composer Dale Kavanagh with her work Abbey Wood Trail. If you liked the sounds of that, chances are you'll like our guitar stream at our website, earclassical.org. If you want company with Ear Classical, well, that's why I'm here. Hi, I'm Melanie Renata. You're listening to Music Through the Night. And this work is a blend of youthful joy with moments of grief-filled realization of the brevity of life. Mendelssohn's First String Quintet in A Major.

pain and passion blended into that string quintet. Felix Mendelssohn's first in A major, his opus 18, House Musik, performing.

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1: Beethoven was not really a modest man, especially when it came to the piano. When he performed his music, he made sure everyone in the room knew who exactly was sitting at the keyboard. And yet, inside this fiercely competitive spirit, something warm and generous poured out. A piece so bright, so full of life, that audiences gave it a nickname Beethoven himself never chose, never disputed. Sometimes a piece of music simply tells you exactly what it is. It's spring. His fifth violin sonata in F, and it's on the way. I'm Melanie Renata. This is Music Through the Night. Imagine stepping onto the podium for your first major performance, having had zero rehearsal. That's exactly what a young Richard Strauss did in 1884 when he conducted the premiere of this. His Suite for 13 Wind Instruments in B-flat major, a moment he had no idea would be the moment that launched his career. Here's the Netherlands Wind Ensemble.

quite the peppy piece that some say is the piece that effectively jump-started the career of composer Richard Strauss. It's his suite for 13 wind instruments in B-flat major, his Opus 4, Edo de Wart, conducting the Netherlands Wind Ensemble. I'm Melanie Renata with a bit of a song to lure you into the depths of the ocean. In just a minute, you're listening to Music Through the Night.

In Greek mythology, a siren's song lures sailors into the dangers of the sea. And that was the idea behind this pretty work by Lily Boulanger, Les Sirènes.

You may know the name Boulanger because of the legendary teacher Nadia Boulanger, but her little sister Lily had her own unforgettable musical voice that was one of her works, Les Sirènes, the New London Chamber Choir performing. I'm Melanie Renata. This is Music Through the Night. Thank you for being here. Beethoven wrote his fifth violin sonata in 1801, and nobody named it until much later. Once you hear it, you'll totally understand. This is the bright and bouncy Spring Sonata, his Opus 24.

A beautiful, vibrant conversation between violinist Anansufi Mutter and pianist Lambert Orkus. The Spring Sonata, Beethoven's Violin Sonata No. 5 in F major.

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1: In World War I, in a German internment camp, the ugliest and unlikeliest of places, is exactly where composer Edgar Bengtsson found creativity. In the 4 years he spent as a prisoner of war, Bengtsson was placed in charge of all of the music at the prison camp. He found a way to transform that unspeakable tragedy into harmony. With his fellow musicians at his side, he created works that spoke to the enduring spirit of hope and humanity, and this is one of those pieces. It's coming up. I'm Melanie Renata. Please stay with me.

Just a nice casual musical stroll into your Friday morning. The Eduardo Mata University Youth Orchestra with the Minuetto by Ricardo Castro. I'm Melanie Renata, so glad to be with you as your day begins. Even if you're a fellow third shifter, hey, the shift is waning, yes, but the day is on the horizon. Happy Friday. The life of British composer Edgar Bainton was a series of remarkable turns, from a childhood piano prodigy to a wartime detainee. He wrote this work while detained as a prisoner of war. It's a proclamation of the resilience of the human spirit. It's three pieces for orchestra.

the BBC Philharmonic with the work written when all hope seemed lost. A Glimmer of Light from the Tragedy of War. Three pieces for orchestra by Edgar Bainton. I'm Melanie Renata. And that light just gets brighter and brighter and even more joyful here. The Third String Quartet in C by Chevalier de Saint-Georges. Here's the Arabella String Quartet.

A bit of a get up and go in that string quartet number 3 in C major by Chevalier de St. George, the Arabella String Quartet performing. I'm Melanie Renata, and you'll want to get ready for something pretty grand in just a moment.

The Girl from Arles was a five-act play that flopped, probably because of the music. For five acts, Georges Bizet wrote 27 different numbers. Critics claimed it had far too many overtures. Well, Bizet made lemons out of lemonade and squeezed two sweets out of that play. This is his second suite from The Girl from Arles. Here's the Berlin Philharmonic.

0: The Berlin Philharmonic with a shot of musical caffeine. The girl from Arl Suite No. 2 from Bizet. I'm Melanie Renata, and you can take a moment to catch your breath. Some free-flowing water music just ahead.
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0: George Friedrich Handel's Water Music was originally performed at a royal river party where crowds tried to catch a listen from barges and boats. Well, you don't have to fight for room to experience it at all here. The English Chamber Orchestra performing it for you. Well, performing the Water Music Suite No. 3 in G. John Elliott Gardiner at the podium.

0: Music that was a hit on stage and on the Thames. George Frideric Handel's Water Music Suite No. 3 in G, John Elliott Gardiner conducting the English Baroque Soloists.
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Two piano pieces by Florence Priest start our Friday. First was Your Hands in Mine, and then the Waltz of the Spring Maid, who's going to have a nice day today. Claire Kwang Chi at the piano on WRTI. Good morning and happy Friday. John Search here with you. Thanks very much for being here, too. It is 57 out in Philadelphia. There are some clouds blanketing North Philly. Actually reporting clear skies at the airport. Interesting. A little further south than I can see. Going up to about 65 today. Just a 20% chance of rain today. Might show up a little bit in the afternoon, but it'll pick back up tonight. 80% chance of rain, low around 49. And then over the weekend, quite a bit of rain. 100% chance tomorrow. High near 57, and that 100% chance continues into tomorrow night. Low around 50, and then a high near 68 on Sunday, and the rain is going to start to taper off. 70% chance during the day, 40% chance at night, with a low around 57. There is, in fact, rain scheduled for Memorial Day, but we'll see what happens. We have Georges Bizet now, his Carmen Suite number 2. Pablo González leads the Barcelona Symphony Orchestra and National Orchestra of Catalonia.

The Carmen Suite No. 2 from Georges Bizet's opera, containing some of the opera's greatest hits. I mean, the whole opera is like a classical greatest hits compilation, but you've got the Habanera, the Toreador song, the Danse Bohème at the top of Act 2. Great stuff performed by the Barcelona Symphony Orchestra and National Orchestra of Catalonia, led by Pablo González, here on member-supported WRTI. And calling all WRTI members, if your phone rings this week, or rather, if it rings today because it's the last day of the week, don't be surprised if it's us reaching out to say thanks. Your support keeps the music playing strong, and we are bursting with gratitude. I had a few pretty nice conversations with you. I left a fair few voicemails, but I did get to talk to some of you, so thank you for your support and for talking to me the past few days. We have music now by Niccolo Paganini, the end of his Violin Concerto No. 1. Sarah Chang on the violin, and Wolfgang Zawalisch leads the Fabulous Philadelphians.

0: The end of Niccolo Paganini's Violin Concerto No. 1. Sarah Chang recorded that when she was 13 with her hometown orchestra, which is ours, the Philadelphia Orchestra, under Wolfgang Sawallisch here on WRTI. It's 6:38. Music next by Jean-Philippe Rameau.
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A suite from Jean-Philippe Rameau's opera Hippolyte et Aricie. Daniel Harding led the Swedish Radio Symphony Orchestra on WRTI 90.1, supported by you. And on WRTI this week, gratitude is the attitude. We are taking time to thank supporting listeners for keeping this music strong. 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It's 5 minutes until 7 o'clock, and we're going to go there with the third movement of Franz Schubert's Trout Quintet. Daniil Trifonov on the piano, Anna-Sophie Mutter on the violin, Kwayun Lee on the viola, Maximilian Hornung on the cello, and Roman Patkola on the double bass.

0: The Scherzo movement from Franz Schubert's Trout Quintet. Daniil Trifonov was on the piano, Anna-Sophie Munter on the violin, Hwayun Lee on the viola, Maximilian Hornung on the cello, and Roman Patkolo on the double bass. We are just over 15 minutes away from it being time to march on the way there. We'll hear Jean Sibelius and music from a new project, which I'll talk more about after we listen, but the movement coming up next is by Harry Gregson Williams.
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Two Girls with Sparklers, 1970. Music by Harry Gregson-Williams, Leonard Slatkin leading the Los Angeles Film Orchestra. That's from a new project inspired by Modest Mussorgsky's pictures at an exhibition, with new movements by 10 different composers, all inspired by paintings of the illustrator Bob Peak. And it's actually led off by the opening promenade from the original Mussorgsky work. The album came out back in March, and on streaming platforms, the movements have been released as singles so they can be paired with their corresponding paintings. And I actually posted the one we just heard on my Instagram story. I'm at John TK Bass. John Search here with you. Happy Friday. Good morning. It's 57 and cloudy in Philadelphia. Little chance of rain today. 20% chance, high near 65, low around 49, and then going to rain a decent bit more this weekend. 100% chance of rain all day tomorrow, high near 57, low around 50, and then slightly less rain on Sunday and a little warmer, high near 68 and low around 57. We're about 9 minutes away from it being time to march, and Jean Sibelius' Spring Song will take us there. Here's the Bournemouth Symphony Orchestra, led by Pavel Berglund.

Spring Song by Jean Sibelius as we navigate one of the more rainy phases of spring. We heard the Bournemouth Symphony Orchestra led by Paavo Berglund here on your classical and jazz station, WRTI 90.1 and WRTI.org. It's 7:15.

The Invercargill March by Alex Lithgow for our SWS Alarm this morning, an arrangement by L.P. Laurendeau. Frederick Fennell led the Dallas Wind Symphony. As we welcome the newest member of our SWS Alarm Club, Patrick Orfanos, nominated by his big brother Anthony. He says, I nominate my brother Patrick as he enters adulthood tomorrow for his 18th birthday on the 23rd. Patrick is a bright young man who is an avid listener of the SWS Alarm, along with his friends who all greatly admire John Search and his soothing voice. Patrick is attending Duquesne University next year, where he'll study biology and genetics research while continuing his passions from high school, such as band. He plays trombone and drums, theater and choir, and varsity whittling. When Patrick is not playing Angry Birds or reading socialist literature, you can find him animated by the dynamics of a classic SWS march like Stars and Stripes Forever, which he looks forward to playing with his high school wind ensemble on baritone horn for the spring concert. Happy birthday to my little baby. Patrick, an advance happy birthday to you, and welcome to the SWS Alarm Club. And thank you, Anthony, for nominating your brother. I know that you're now both in the club, so glad to have you both. You can join or nominate someone to the SWS Alarm Club at wrti.org/SWSalarm. And of course, there's that donate button at the top as well. We have Mozart now, the overture to his opera La Clemenza di Tito. Michael Alexander Willens leads the Köln Academy.

0: Mozart on WRTI, the overture to his opera La Clemenza di Tito. Michael Alexander Willens led the Köln Academy. It's 7:23, a new recording of music by Felix Mendelssohn is next. Supporting WRTI, MacArthur Theater Center in Princeton, presenting Jazz in June. Catherine Russell and Sean Mason opened the series with a voice and piano duo on June 5th. Jazz in June continues June 7th with bassist Christian McBride and Ursa Major, June 9th with the Almirton Giolanda Trio, and June 10th with the Brandy Younger Trio. Also, Orin Etkin, Timbalulu, June 7th. Information at MacArthur.org.
1: 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Made with love in the city of brotherly love. Heard all around the world.

An Andante in Variations by Felix Mendelssohn for piano forehand. That's one piano in two-player mode. We heard Wu Qian and Juho Pojunen on the piano. That's from their new album, which came out back on the 8th. You heard it here on your classical and jazz station, WRTI. Classical music and jazz on one radio station. For thousands of listeners across our region, that's something worth preserving, a place where the music matters, where artistry still matters, and where you can hear music that just doesn't exist in a lot of other places anymore. WRTI is wonderfully unique, and if you're one of the people who supports this station, thank you. Thank you for keeping it strong for this entire community. You help us do what we do. You share what you love with everyone. Thank you. We have music now by the Brazilian composer Camargo Guarnieri, his Dança Brasileira. Here's the São Paulo Symphony Orchestra, led by Roberto Minchuk.

0: Music by Camargo Guarnieri, 20th century Brazilian composer. Fun fact, his first name was Mozart. That was his Dança Brasileira. Roberto Minchuk led the Sao Paulo Symphony Orchestra here on WRTI 90.1.
1: Stardate, May 22nd. The moon creeps up on the heart of Leo tonight, the star Regulus. Regulus is close to the upper left of the moon at nightfall. The moon will move closer before they set, around 2 a.m. They'll be closest together as seen from the west coast. The star we see as Regulus is called Regulus A. It's several times bigger and heavier than the sun and much brighter. A tiny companion star is so close that it's impossible to see through the glare. That duo appears to have two more companions, Regulus B and C. They form their own pair, orbiting each other once every 600 years or so. Regulus B is about 80% the size and mass of the Sun, and one-third is bright. Regulus C is a third of the Sun's mass and size, and just 2% is bright. Regulus B and C are 79 light-years from Earth, the same distance as Regulus A, and they're moving through space in the same speed and direction as the brighter star. That suggests that they're bound to Regulus A, but they're a long way from it, several thousand times the distance between Earth and the Sun. So astronomers haven't watched the system nearly long enough to calculate a mutual orbit for the two pairs of stars. Estimates say it would take more than 100,000 years for them to complete one circuit. So it's possible that they're not really bound at all, just a chance alignment at the bright heart of the lion. Today's program was made possible by Mercer Caverns, in Calaveras County in California's historic gold country. More information at mercercaverns.net. For the University of Texas McDonald Observatory, I'm Billy Henry.
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0: The overture to Friedrich Kuhlau's opera, The Magic Magic Harp, I almost wanted to say The Magic Flute, but that's a whole different opera. We are the Danish Radio Symphony Orchestra, led by Michael Schoenvandt.
1: 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Dalia Stasevska conducts. I'm Melinda Whiting. 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
0: It's 7 minutes until 8 o'clock. We're going to hear from Joseph Haydn in the next hour. We have got music by Gioachino Rossini and Giacomo Puccini as well. And, of course, we're going to start the hour with our breakfast with Bach. We will go there with something that I am sure is familiar to you, and maybe this will get you thinking about where you heard this piece first, outside of perhaps a concert hall or on classical radio. Here is the Flower Duet from Leo Delibes' Lac Mai, and here are soprano Hera Hyesung Park and mezzo Emily D'Angelo with the orchestra of Teatro Carlo Felice, led by Jochen Rieder.

0: May, Hareke Sung Park as Lakme, Emily D'Angelo as Malika, and Jochen Rieder led the orchestra of Teatro Carlo Felice.
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0: It's 8 o'clock for Breakfast with Bach. This morning we have a concerto. It's concerto for oboe and violin in C minor. We'll have Stefan Hammer on the oboe, Catherine McIntosh on the violin, and Christopher Hogwood leads the Academy of Ancient Music.

Breakfast with Bach this morning, the Concerto for Oboe and Violin. Stefan Hammer on the oboe, Catherine McIntosh on the violin, and Christopher Hogwood led the Academy of Ancient Music on WRTI 90.1. Good morning, I'm John Search. How are you today? It's Friday. Hope you're looking forward to a long weekend. It is 57 out in Philadelphia. I see some blue peeking through the clouds. There is a chance of a bit of rain this afternoon. We're on kind of a break from the rain today. Just a 20% chance. Mostly cloudy, high near 65. Low tonight around 49. And the rain will be picking back up and rain all day tomorrow. 100% chance of rain with a high near 57. And the low around 50. And that's the nadir of the weekend. Starting to get back to being warmer on Sunday. But still some rain. High near 68, 70% chance of rain, and then a low that night around 57 with a 40% chance of rain. We've got some excerpts from a famous Gioachino Rossini opera, some arrangements from that. We'll also hear Joseph Haydn pretty soon. And we have now the Scherzo movement, the third movement of Wilhelm Stinhammer's Symphony No. 2. Christian Lindberg leads the Antwerp Symphony Orchestra.

The third movement of Wilhelm Stenhammer's Symphony No. 2, we heard the Antwerp Symphony Orchestra, led by Christian Lindberg, here on WRTI 90.1. And it's all made possible by you. Whether WRTI starts your morning, keeps you company while you're driving, or just helps you unwind at the end of the day, thank you. If you support WRTI, you keep this music here for everyone, and we are grateful you're part of it. And we've been saying thank you a lot this week. We just can't express enough how important your support is. So really, thank you for making this music possible. On the way, we'll hear from Gioachino Rossini. We have Puccini and Camille Saint-Saëns on the way as well. And here now is a piano sonata in E minor by Joseph Haydn. Paul Lewis at the piano.

0: A piano sonata by Joseph Haydn, number 53 in E minor, Paul Lewis at the piano on your classical and jazz station, WRTI 90.1, WRTI.org, and anywhere with the WRTI app, inside or outside. I may be getting away from that trope. It is 8:38. We're going to listen to a couple of opera excerpts next, arranged from the original by Gioachino Rossini. Supporting WRTI, the Smithsonian Academy Orchestra performing Haydn's Symphony No. 100 and Beethoven's Symphony No. 7 on period instruments conducted by Kenneth Slowick. Monday, May 25th at 4 p.m. at the Church of the Holy Trinity, Rittenhouse Square. More info at smithsonianchambermusic.org.
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0: two excerpts from Gioachino Rossini's The Barber of Seville, performed on Winds by the Netherlands Wind Ensemble, the arrangements by Wenzel Sedlock. First was Don Basilio's aria La Calunia, and then the trio Zitti Zitti Piano Piano with the Count Rosina and Figaro.
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0: It's 8:45. We have got a piece by Camille Saint-Saëns coming up. And then at 9 o'clock, it is Casual Friday. And last week, we had a theme that I'm going to kind of flip on its head today. I'm really looking forward to what we're going to listen to for Casual Fridays this morning. We have Giacomo Puccini now, his scherzo for strings. Here's the Luxembourg Philharmonic, led by Gustavo Gimeno.

Scherzo for Strings by Giacomo Puccini, the Luxembourg Philharmonic, led by Gustavo Gimeno here on WRTI 90.1. Work from off the opera stage from Puccini, less common work from him. Actually, we listened to another work from off the opera stage from him yesterday as well. We get to explore all sides of a composer's output. And in fact, we explore beyond classical music. This is a classical and jazz station. And one thing that makes WRTI special is the way our community embraces classical and jazz. Different traditions, different sounds, connected sometimes in the same piece of music, but most importantly by people who believe the music deserves to thrive. So thank you for supporting WRTI and making the way we listen to music possible. It is 8 minutes until 9 o'clock, and we are going to go there with the Bacchanal from Camille Saint-Saëns' opera Samson and Delilah. Thierry Fischer leads the Utah Symphony Orchestra.

0: The Bacchanal from Camille Saint-Saëns opera Samson and Delilah, Thierry Fischer led the Utah Symphony Orchestra.
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Aon Philly for supporting our education program. Learn more at wrti.org/education. Good morning. I'm John Search. Thanks very much for listening with me today. Hope you're looking forward to a good weekend. It looks like the rain is supposed to taper off at least during Memorial Day. So hopefully there's a bit of dry conditions to have a cookout by then. It's Casual Friday. On Fridays at 9, we have been relaxing the boundaries of classical music in order to welcome new ideas. Now, last week, we had a composer from outside the world of what we call classical music, someone from the so-called pop music world who wrote a piece of classical music. Now, today, we're going in the other direction. We have a classical musician giving their take in the classical style on a pop song. If you don't know the band Radiohead, they are a British band who have been around since the early 90s, and they've been known for some of the most interesting and creative approaches to rock music and beyond that, in or at least adjacent to the mainstream. The pianist Christopher O'Reilly is a big fan, and back in the early 2000s, he wrote 2 albums worth of solo piano arrangements of Radiohead songs. Here's his take on one of the band's greatest hits, Karma Police.

Christopher O'Reilly doing Radiohead and surely doing them proud. He performed his arrangement of Karma Police from Radiohead's classic 1997 album OK Computer. The arrangement, or a cover you could call it, comes from O'Reilly's second and as of yet final album of Radiohead songs, Hold Me to This from 2005. Personally, I'd love for him to continue on those. There's been some great material from the band in the past 20 years. I'm really glad to see more classical musicians and composers these days giving their takes on modern pop music. It's frankly a less a new practice than an update of a long-standing one. It happened with folk music, often leading up to the Baroque period, as well as later than that, though less often, composers, the concert hall, and music academics acknowledging the songs that the world was singing. So I'm really excited to resume that with modern songs, as that's one way to relax the boundaries of what we call classical music, welcoming new ideas for Casual Fridays every Friday at 9. As always, my email is johntk@wrti.org if you want to let me know what you think. We have Mozart now, his Serenata Notturna. Neville Mariner leads the Academy of St. Martin in the Fields.

0: Mozart on WRTI has Serenata Notturna, Nocturnal Serenade, not to be confused with Eine kleine Nachtmusik. Neville Mariner led the Academy of St. Martin in the Fields. It's 9:20. We have Mahler coming up next. 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

0: The second movement of Gustav Mahler's Symphony No. 1, The Titan. Semyon Buichkov led the Czech Philharmonic.
1: 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They're joined by Angel Blue and John Relier, with Oksana Leniv conducting. Turandot, Saturday, live on the Robert K. Johnson Foundation Metropolitan Opera International Radio Network. 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
0: We have Antonin Dvorak's Slavonic Rhapsody No. 1 now. Kurt Mazur leads the Leipzig Gewandhausorchestra.

On today in Dvorak's Slavonic Rhapsody No. 1, Kurt Mazur led the Leipzig Gewandhaus Orchestra. Here on listener-supported WRTI, we are so glad you're here and enjoying the music you love. And as you listen, we'd like to give a very special shout-out to our community of supporting members. And if that's you, thank you for making this music available to everyone, filling homes, cars, and all of our ears with song. As a WRTI member, you make it possible. So again, thank you for being so dedicated to the music and the WRTI community. Melinda Whiting is on her way in. She has got Shostakovich for you, as well as music by Louis Spohr. And she'll start you with Debussy in an interesting arrangement. I will leave you with Beethoven, his Violin Sonata No. 2, Midori on the violin, Jean-Yves Thibaudet at the piano. I'm John Sertz. Thanks very much for listening with me today. Have a great long weekend. I will be with you on Monday. So till then.

0: Music by Beethoven. His Sonata No. 2 for violin and piano, this one in A major, it was Opus 12, No. 2. Midori was the violinist, and Jean-Yves Thibaudet was at the piano. And you heard it here on WRTI 90.1. It is coming up on 10 a.m. Good morning to you on this Friday. I'm Melinda Whiting with you for the next few hours till 2 p.m. And we will get a long holiday weekend off to a great start with some terrific music ahead by Debussy, by Shostakovich, and Louis Spohr, much more as well. Stay tuned.
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Some music by Claude Debussy from his Children's Corner Suite, the movement called Dr. Gradus ad Parnassum. That's Debussy's little musical joke on a set of exercises by Carl Czerny that children taking piano lessons were expected to master. Well, we had a completely transformed version of that music for banjo, violin, and cello, the arrangement here by the performers, who were Bella Fleck playing the banjo, Joshua Bell the violin, and Gary Hoffman the cello. That was absolutely delightful. Just a few minutes past 10, 4 minutes past 10 to be specific, some Shostakovich on the way, very fun music, a piano concerto of his coming up. There is something powerful about a community coming together around music, as you know, and because of listener support, WRTI is able to bring inspiration and comfort and connection to people every day. We want to thank you during this Member Appreciation Week at WRTI. Thank you for making those moments possible. Well, weather, as we kind of look ahead to this long holiday weekend, is calling for mostly cloudy skies today, a high near 65 degrees, slight chance of a shower here and there, about 20%. Rain, however, is very much in the forecast tonight, 80% chance of rain in the wee hours, the low down to 49, and then rain on Saturday as well, with a high of only 57 degrees. Showers continue into Sunday, and showers may still be with us on Memorial Day itself. Mostly cloudy skies on Monday, but the high a little warmer, around 76. 61 degrees right now at the airport in Philadelphia. Harrisburg has 59, as does the Jersey Shore. Now, on to this music by Shostakovich, which was a combined present for both birthday and graduation for his son Maxim, who was a very gifted pianist and later became a conductor. We'll hear his second piano concerto in F major, Opus 102, and Maxim played this at his graduation recital. We'll hear a performance by Simon Turpchevsky at the piano with the Janáček Philharmonic, led by Christian Machalaru.

0: Music by Dmitri Shostakovich that he wrote as a kind of graduation and birthday present for his son Maxim, the piano concerto number 2 in F major, opus 102. A very fun and impish work. We heard a performance by pianist Simon Trpceski with the Janáček Philharmonic led by Christian Macholaru here on WRTI 90.1. Well, you know about Beethoven's Pastoral Symphony. Now, there was a work that kind of anticipated that was written a good about 20 years beforehand by a composer of the generation before Beethoven. His name was Justin Heinrich Knecht, and we'll hear his musical Portrait of Nature, a grand symphony, in a moment.
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2: 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Philadelphia Sinfonia performs with the Philly Pops on May 22nd for America 250, Stars, Stripes, and Symphonies, a side-by-side celebration featuring iconic American classics, beloved Broadway hits, cinematic brilliance, and patriotic favorites. 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

0: a sort of pastoral symphony that anticipates Beethoven by about 15 or 20 years. The grand symphony titled in French, Le Portrait Musical de la Nature, a musical portrait of nature. And you probably heard the storm and the pastoral references and all kinds of things that remind us of Beethoven's pastoral symphony. Justin Heinrich Knecht was the composer, and we heard the Hofkapelle Stuttgart led by Frieda Bernius. That is an interesting historical curiosity and a very fine piece of writing as well. 8 minutes before 11 o'clock is the time. Coming up at the top of the hour, we'll have today's morning meditation. Some chamber music to take us there in a moment. Are you a WRTI member? Then we have a message for you. That message is, thank you. Your support keeps the music strong and makes everything you hear on WRTI possible every single day. And we could just not do what we do without you. So, again, thanks.
1: 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Plus, Hélène Grimaud joins Yannick for Gershwin's Piano Concerto in F, June 4th through 7th. Tickets and information at philorc.org.
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was really delightful chamber music from Louis Spohr. We heard the finale of his Nanette in F major, scored for flute, oboe, clarinet, horn, bassoon, violin, viola, cello, and double bass. And that was the Vienna Berlin Ensemble performing here on WRTI 90.1. It's a minute or so past 11 o'clock, which means we have a morning meditation on the way. Stay tuned.

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2: Well, good morning to you. I'm Melinda Whiting with you through the midday hours on this Friday until 2 p.m., and we will spend most of this 11 o'clock hour with Tchaikovsky and his great Symphony No. 4 in F minor, a performance by our own Philadelphia Orchestra. First, though, it's time for our morning meditation, our moment of calm and serenity in the midst of a busy day. And perhaps today is busier than usual as you try to get things done before the long holiday weekend. Well, put all that aside. Let's all calm down, breathe deep, and enjoy a little music from Duke Ellington.

A lovely and lush arrangement of Duke Ellington's 1934 standard Solitude. The arrangement by Morton Gould for string orchestra, performed there by the strings of the Detroit Symphony. Nemi Järvi conducting. What a meditation to kick off a weekend. Really lovely. Well, we bring you the morning meditation each weekday at 11 o'clock here on WRTI 90.1. Well, looking ahead to our holiday weekend, well, it is going to be rather a cool and showery holiday weekend, at least as the forecast forecasts right now. The showers start today with a 70% chance of rain and a high near 64 degrees today. Tonight, rain overnight, low down to 49 degrees. And Saturday brings us more rain, 100% chance tomorrow, high near 57 degrees. Sunday, about a 70% chance, a high near 68. It'll be warmer by Monday, Memorial Day. Still pretty cloudy, though, a high of 76. Right now at the airport in Philadelphia, 61 degrees, overcast. Mount Pocono has 52 degrees and overcast. It is overcast also in Coatesville at 61 degrees. There's rain in other parts of our listening area right now. Music by Tchaikovsky now taking up most of this hour. His great Fourth Symphony in F minor with its legendary Fate theme. This dates from 1878 and is Tchaikovsky's Opus 36. We will hear a performance by the Philadelphia Orchestra under its one-time music director, Riccardo Muti.

ending in absolute triumph, even after all the storm and stress of that fate motive. Music by Tchaikovsky, his fourth symphony in F minor, opus 36. Terrific performance by the Philadelphia Orchestra, led by Riccardo Muti, here on WRTI 90.1. Well, coming up in just about 7 or 8 minutes, we'll have today's request. And also in the next hour, music by Edvard Grieg and Georg Philipp Telemann and Louise Farenc. Well, sustaining members play a special role at WRTI, as you may know. Your ongoing monthly support as a sustainer provides steady support for the music and helps WRTI plan for a strong future. That kind of commitment means so much to WRTI and to everyone who turns to this station each day for classical music and jazz. If you are a sustaining member, thank you so much for standing with WRTI all year long. We truly appreciate you, and especially during this, our Member Appreciation Week. Well, let's close this hour with music by William Boyce, a symphony of his. He wrote 8 of them and basically fashioned them from music he'd written for the theater. This first one, in B-flat major, is performed by the English Concert, led by Trevor Pinnock.

0: Music from England of the 18th century, William Boyce's First Symphony in B-flat major, played by the English Concert, led by Trevor Pinnock, here on WRTI 90.1. It is just past 12 noon, time for a request, which will come your way after this business.
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0: Well, coming up during this noon hour, we'll have some music by Edvard Grieg for solo piano. Also, we'll hear from Georg Philipp Telemann and the French composer, romantic composer Louise Farenc. But we start off this hour, as always on a weekday, with a request. And today it is beautiful and stirring music, in the words of Kevin in Philadelphia, who

ask that we play the Violin Concerto in D Major by Erich Wolfgang Korngold. Now, you may know a little bit of Korngold's history. He was a child prodigy in the late 19th century in Vienna and was showing quite a lot of success in his career, writing concert music, music for opera. And then came the Hitler era. And he, like so many composers, came to America and made a whole new career composing very successful film scores. He vowed at the time, back in the 1930s, that he would not write any music for the concert hall until Hitler had been defeated. And in 1945, he duly wrote his first work for the concert hall in many, many years, this Violin Concerto in D Major. But he pilfered from his own very successful film scores in the process. And so there are lots of quotations from film scores of the 1930s in this music. And it is beautiful and stirring, as Kevin points out. Here's a performance by violinist Vom Sory with the Bamberg Symphony led by Jakub Hruša.

0: Music by Erich Wolfgang Korngold, his Violin Concerto in D Major, Opus 35 from 1945. A request from Kevin in Philadelphia, who calls this music beautiful and stirring. Bamsori was the violinist in the performance we've just heard with the Bamberg Symphony led by Jakub Hruša. And for all you Golden Age film score buffs, I'll let you know what the music was from the movies that Korngold worked into this score. That last movement, largely based on themes from The Prince and the Pauper of 1937. We also heard music from Another Dawn, Juarez, and Anthony Adverse, all of them from the 1930s. Well, we love to get your requests, and we would love to have you go to wrti.org/requests and fill in that online form. Let us know what you'd like to hear at the top of the noon hour on a weekday when we always play your requests. Some keyboard music from Edvard Grieg. A few of his lyric pieces are just ahead.
1: 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They're joined by Angel Blue and John Relier, with Oksana Leniv conducting. 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
0: This week on the Philadelphia Orchestra in Concert, Mahler's Symphony No. 4 featuring soprano soloist Joelle Harvey. Augustin Haderlich plays the Violin Concerto by Samuel Barber, and there's a colorful opener by John Adams. Dalia Stasevska conducts. I'm Melinda Whiting. 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

Music by Edvard Grieg. Of his many books of lyric pieces, we've heard the third book, Opus 43, all these beautiful little character pieces, beginning with the famous Butterfly. We also heard Solitary Traveler, In My Homeland, Little Bird, Eroticon, and finally, To Spring. Einar Steen Nøklebæra was the pianist there. On WRTI this week, gratitude is our attitude. We are taking some time to thank supporting listeners for keeping this music strong on the radio. Your support is what makes WRTI possible, and we are truly grateful that you are part of this community with us. Thank you. Some music now by Louise Farenc, 19th century composer, piano virtuoso, and very important piano pedagogue as well. We're going to hear her concert overture number 1 in E minor, opus 23. The Luxembourg European soloists are led by Christoph Koenig.

A concert overture in E minor, opus 23 by Louise Farenc, 19th century French composer. We heard the Luxembourg European soloists led by Christoph Koenig here on WRTI 90.1. Well, coming up in a few minutes at the top of the 1 o'clock hour, we'll have today's Midday Mozart. Also next hour, the most famous symphonic poem from that grand cycle by Bedřich Smetana, Mavlast, or My Country. We'll hear the Moldau next hour, and an oboe concerto by Richard Strauss is also on the menu next hour. Right now, some music by Georg Philipp Telemann, a concerto in five parts in D major.

0: Music by Georg Philipp Telemann, featuring Winds, a concerto in five parts in D major. We heard the L'Orfeo Wind Ensemble led by Karin van Heerden here on WRTI 90.1. It is 1 p.m. Good afternoon to you. I'm Melinda Whiting. Very happy to be spending some time in the midday hours with you listening to all kinds of great music. And we'll add some Mozart to that list in a moment.
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0: During this 1 o'clock hour, we will have some music by Bedřich Smetana, by Richard Strauss, and by Domenico Cimarosa. I'm Melinda Whiting, very happy to be with you, and we've got some midday Mozart right now from his Mass in C major, Kirchenlisting 262. Now, this is one of several Masses that Mozart wrote when he was employed by the Archbishop in Salzburg. That was a relationship that did not end well, but Mozart did write several Masses that were performed at the cathedral, and this is one of them. We'll hear the Gloria from this Mass in C major, performed by the Cologne Chamber Orchestra and Radio Choir, and the conductor is Christoph Poppen.

Our midday Mozart for this Friday afternoon from the Mass in C major, Choralisting 262, known as the Missa Longa. We've heard the Gloria movement performed by the Cologne Chamber Orchestra and the West German Radio Choir of Cologne, Christoph Poppen conducting, and our soloists were Carolina Ulrich, soprano, Marie-Henriette Reinhold, mezzo-soprano, Angelo Pollock, singing tenor, and Konstantin Krimmel, bass. We bring you Midday Mozart at the top of the 1 o'clock hour each weekday here on WRTI 90.1. Well, calling all WRTI members, if your phone rings this week, what's left of it, or maybe it's already rung this week, that would be us reaching out to say thanks. Your support keeps the music playing strong, and honestly, we're bursting with gratitude. We've had some great conversations with listeners this week already. So if you're one of those who got one of those calls, well, that's our way of saying thank you. Some music now from Bedřich Smetana, from his massive set of symphonic poems, six of them, which collectively are titled Ma Vlast, or My Country. We'll hear the most famous of them, which describes the progress of the Moldau River from a couple of little mountain streams way up in the high mountains, just a couple of flute lines, actually, at the very beginning of the piece, and takes us through all of Bohemia until the river emerges wide and strong and mighty in the city of Prague. Here's a performance by the Los Angeles Philharmonic, led by Andrei Previn.

0: The Moldau, or Vltava, the great river of Bohemia, one of the symphonic poems in the cycle Mavlast, or My Country, by Bedřich Smetana. The Los Angeles Philharmonic was led by Andrei Previn in that performance here on WRTI 90.1. In a few moments, we hear some music by Richard Strauss. His oboe concerto is just ahead.
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The Oboe Concerto in D Major by Richard Strauss. Christina Gomez-Godoy was the oboist with the West Eastern Divan Orchestra led by Daniel Barenboim. Here on WRTI, where we love our community of supporting members, this week we simply want to say thank you. If you support WRTI, you help keep classical music and jazz strong for everyone who tunes in each day, and that support means more than you know. So we want to be sure to express that we just couldn't do what we do here without you. We are truly grateful. Well, I'm Melinda Whiting, and I've really enjoyed spending this time with you through the midday hours on this Friday. Meg Bragel will be here in just about 10 minutes at 2 p.m. In the meantime, let's have some music by Domenico Cimarosa. This is the overture to an opera, The Fanatic for Ancient Romans. Have a great weekend. A great long weekend.

0: date in 1950. Strauss had written to the great Norwegian soprano Kirsten Flagstad, suggesting, "I would like to make it possible that the songs should be at your disposal for a world premiere with a first-class conductor and orchestra." Flagstad did sing the premiere performances with the first-rate Philharmonia Orchestra of London, conducted by the legendary German conductor Wilhelm Furtwängler. In addition to those performers, credit for the realization of Strauss's request is also due to an unlikely and exotic patron of the arts, namely the Maharaja of Mysore, who put up a cash guarantee for the Strauss premiere. And since he could not be present himself, the Maharaja asked that the premiere be recorded and the discs shipped to him in Mysore. The Maharaja had wanted to be a concert pianist, but the deaths of both his father and his uncle forced him to succeed to the throne in 1940 at the age of 21. In addition to underwriting the Strauss premiere, the young Maharaja championed the music of the Russian composer Nicholas Metner. And in 1945, the creation of the Philharmonia Orchestra of London as a recording ensemble for the enterprising EMI producer Walter Legg. Composer's Datebook is produced by APM, American Public Media, in conjunction with the American Composers Forum, reminding you that all music was once new.
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Starting things off with music by Franz Schubert, his Marche Militaire No. 1 in D major. We heard Alexandre Tarot with Michel D'Alberto at the piano. Well, hello, friends, and happy Friday. Meg Bragel, glad to be with you here at the end of the week on WRTI. We've got lots of great music to share together between now and 6 o'clock. Looking forward to playing music by Maurice Ravel for you, as well as Franz Lehár and Fanny Mendelssohn. In this next hour, however, we will hear from Edward MacDowell, Igor Stravinsky, and now we turn to Handel and his Water Music Suite No. 1 in F major. Here's Collegium 1704, led by Vaclav Lux.

0: Music for a water party on the Thames, commissioned by King George I. We heard George Frederick Handel's Water Music Suite No. 1 in F major. That was a performance by Collegium 1704, who were led by Vaclav Lux here on WRTI.
1: 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Tickets at seraphinensemble.org. That's S-E-R-A-F-I-N ensemble.org.
2: 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We just could not do what we do without you.
0: We're going to hear music now by the American composer Edward MacDowell, who spent time studying in Germany with Franz Liszt as well as Joachim Raff. And that explains some of the titles for this next work, which is his first suite in A minor. It was written in 1891, but all the titles are in German, as you might imagine from someone who spent time studying there. We begin in a haunted forest, in einem verschwundenen Walde, then to a summer idyll, in October, Gesang der Hirten, the separate shepherdess's song, and we finish with the Waldgeister, or the forest spirits. Here's the BBC Philharmonic Orchestra, led by John Wilson.

0: Well, you can hear the forest spirits in that last movement of American composer Edward MacDowell's Suite No. 1 in A minor, music he wrote in 1891. It had five movements, beginning with In einem verschwundenen Walde, Sommeridyll im Oktober, Gesang der Hirten, and, as I said, that last one, Waldgeister, Forest Spirits. We heard a performance this afternoon by the BBC Philharmonic Orchestra. They were led by John Wilson. When we come back, Igor Stravinsky's Pastoral.
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0: Nikolai Rimsky-Korsakov, and then he orchestrated it about 20-some-odd years later into the version we heard today. 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

0: getting the hour started with the music of Frédéric Chopin and his Waltz in A-flat major from Opus number 34, music he wrote in 1834. We heard a performance this afternoon by Vladimir Ashkenazy on the piano. Well, friends, in this next hour, we're going to hear music from Franz Zavarichta, as well as English composer George Butterworth. And when we come back, we'll hear a clarinet concerto in G minor by Julius Rietz.
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2: 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Dalia Stasevska conducts. I'm Melinda Whiting. 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
0: We will continue now with music of the 19th century German cellist, conductor, and composer Julius Rietz. This is his clarinet concerto in G minor. Sharon Kam is the soloist with Symphonia Varsovia, led by Gregor Bühl.

That was the Clarinet Concerto in G Minor by German composer and cellist of the 19th century, Julius Rietz. Sharon Kam was our clarinet soloist, joining Symphonia Varsovia, led by Gregor Bühl. Well, we move ahead in time here to the English composer George Butterworth, an early 20th century composer known as one of the Lost Generation. He served in World War I. In fact, he was awarded the Military Cross for his gallantry during fighting at the Battle of Pozières, and he died at the Battle of the Somme. He's probably best known for his one orchestral work, The Banks of the Green Willow, and for his beautiful settings of A.E. Housman's poems from A Shropshire Lad. He wrote an orchestral piece that he intended as an epilogue, which we'll hear now, The Shropshire Lad Rhapsody for Orchestra. Here's the English String Orchestra, led by William Boughton.

0: the music of English composer George Butterworth, a piece he originally titled The Land of Lost Content, before settling on A Shropshire Lad Rhapsody for Orchestra. We heard a performance by the English String Orchestra, who were led by William Boughton. When we come back from Stardate, Franz Zavarichta's Symphonia in E-flat major.
1: Stardate, May 22nd. The moon creeps up on the heart of Leo tonight, the star Regulus. Regulus is close to the upper left of the moon at nightfall. The moon will move closer before they set, around 2 a.m. They'll be closest together as seen from the west coast. The star we see as Regulus is called Regulus A. It's several times bigger and heavier than the sun and much brighter. A tiny companion star is so close that it's impossible to see through the glare. That duo appears to have two more companions, Regulus B and C. They form their own pair, orbiting each other once every 600 years or so. Regulus B is about 80% the size and mass of the Sun, and one-third is bright. Regulus C is a third of the Sun's mass and size, and just 2% is bright. Regulus B and C are 79 light-years from Earth, the same distance as Regulus A, and they're moving through space in the same speed and direction as the brighter star. That suggests that they're bound to Regulus A, but they're a long way from it, several thousand times the distance between Earth and the Sun. So astronomers haven't watched the system nearly long enough to calculate a mutual orbit for the two pairs of stars. Estimates say it would take more than 100,000 years for them to complete one circuit. So it's possible that they're not really bound at all, just a chance alignment at the bright heart of the lion. Today's program was made possible by Mercer Caverns, in Calaveras County in California's historic gold country. More information at mercercaverns.net. For the University of Texas McDonald Observatory, I'm Billy Henry.
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0: That was a Sinfonia in E-flat major by the 18th century singer, violinist, and composer Franz Zavarichta. We heard a performance by the new Dutch Academy Chamber Orchestra, who were led by Simon Murphy, here on WRTI.
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0: Well, friends, we finish the hour with a bit of a teaser. Tomorrow, our Met Opera broadcast will feature Puccini's Turandot, and that will begin at 1 p.m. tomorrow here on WRTI. And just to get you in the mood, I thought we'd play one of the best-known arias from that opera. Of course, I'm talking about Nessun Dorma. Let's hear Luciano Pavarotti joining the London Philharmonic Orchestra, John Aldiss Choir, under the direction of Zubin Mehta.

0: In Kalaf's final act aria, Nessun Dorma, meaning let no one sleep. We heard Luciano Pavarotti singing with the London Philharmonic Orchestra, John Aldiss Choir, all led by Zubin Mehta. Make sure to tune in tomorrow, that's Saturday afternoon, for our Met Opera broadcast of Puccini's Turandot, beginning at 1 o'clock.
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0: Hello, friends. I'm Meg Bregel, looking forward to playing Maurice Ravel's Piano Concerto in G major for you later this hour. That'll be our major work. We'll also hear a lovely piece by Franz Lehár, but we begin with Fanny Mendelssohn-Hensel, who in the fall of 1829, in between the weeks of her getting married to Wilhelm Hensel and the return of her brother Felix from England, she wrote three movements of a piano sonata in E-flat major. Now, she never finished this sonata, but 5 years later, she repurposed that draft into one of her greatest large-scale works, the one we're going to hear now, her string quartet in E-flat major. Written in 1834, but not published until the 20th century. Let's hear a performance by the Takash Quartet.

0: Fanny Mendelssohn-Hensel's one and only string quartet in E-flat major. We heard a performance by the Takash Quartet here on WRTI. When we come back, Gold and Silver by Franz Lehár. 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Highmark Mann presents the world premiere of 100 Years On, a new oratorio by composer Peter Boyer and librettist Mark Campbell about the 1876 Centennial Exposition, featuring the Philadelphia Orchestra and The Crossing, June 17th. Picnics are welcome. 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
1: One thing that makes WRTI special is the way our community embraces classical and jazz. 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

0: The Gold and Silver Waltzes by Franz Lehár, probably better known for pieces like The Merry Widow, for example. He was asked by the Princess Metternich to compose something especially fine for her Gold and Silver Gala Ball back in 1902. Apparently it wasn't a huge hit at the ball, but it's become a big hit ever since. We heard a performance this afternoon by the Vienna Johann Strauss Orchestra. They were led by Willy Boskovsky.
1: 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Performances also feature Beethoven's Seventh Symphony, May 28th, 30th, and 31st at the Kimmel Center. Tickets and info at philorc.org. Are you a WRTI member? Then this message is for you. Thank you. 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
0: In 1930, the composer Maurice Ravel, who had not written anything for piano in over 12 years, found himself writing two piano concertos at the same time. You may remember he was asked by Paul Wittgenstein, the concert pianist who lost his right arm during World War I, to write him a concerto. And Ravel's longtime interpreter, Marguerite Long, also asked for a concerto for herself. The one we're going to hear this afternoon is a piano concerto in G major, the one he wrote for Marguerite Long. Our soloist will be Andrew von Eyen, joining the Prague Philharmonia, led by Emmanuel Viaume.

You can hear the influence of Maurice Ravel's trip to America and his fascination with jazz, particularly in that final movement of his piano concerto in G major, written in 1930 for his longtime interpreter, Marguerite Long. Our soloist this afternoon was Andrew von Oyen, joining the Prague Philharmonia, led by Emmanuel Villaume.

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1: Hello, friends. I'm Meg Bregel. It's time for Flicks at 5, which today comes from the 1962 film adaptation of the musical The Music Man, premiering on Broadway in 1957, featuring music by Meredith Willson. We're going to hear 76 trombones performed by the Boston Pops Orchestra, who are led by Arthur Fiedler.

0: Meredith Wilson's 76 Trombones for our Flicks at 5 today. That comes from the 1962 film adaptation of The Music Man, which premiered on Broadway just a few years earlier, 1957. We heard a performance by the Boston Pops Orchestra this afternoon. They were led by Arthur Fiedler. Well, friends, in our last hour together this Friday afternoon, music by Joseph Haydn, his Symphony No. 104. And when we come back, heroic music from Antonín Dvořák.
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0: the last symphonic poem of Antonín Dvořák. In fact, his last purely instrumental piece, A Hero's Song. 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
2: 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They're joined by Angel Blue and John Relier, with Oksana Leniv conducting. 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
0: Joseph Haydn worked for the Esterháza family as Kapellmeister of the court for 29 years, from 1761 to 1790. And this meant that he was in the Hungarian countryside, far away from certainly the center of court life in Vienna, and also cutting him off from most of the rest of Western Europe. So when he received an invitation to come to London to write a number of symphonies, all of a sudden, Haydn arrives in London and is basically greeted like a rock star. And you can hear it in his letters what fun he had during his two visits there. We're going to hear his very final symphony. You can think of it as a farewell to London and a farewell to symphonic writings. This is his final symphony, 104 in D major, known as the London Symphony. Here's the London Classical Players, led by Sir Roger Norrington.

the last of the 12 London symphonies, and written in 1795, we heard Joseph Haydn's Symphony No. 104 in D major, known as the London Symphony. We heard a performance by the London Classical Players, and they were led by Sir Roger Norrington. Well, friends, that's about the end of our time together this afternoon. The Friday mixtape comes up at 6 o'clock. Looks like a good show as always, so I know you're going to want to stay tuned for that. I'll see you on Sunday for Sunday Classical at 3 p.m. here on WRTI. And in the meantime, have a great night and a wonderful holiday weekend.

Hello there, and welcome to Exploring Music. This is Paul McLaughlin. All this week, we've been asking this question, okay, what else have you got? We've been asking this of composers who are particularly well-known for a single piece of music, sometimes to the detriment of their other pieces. In today's program, we're largely listening to the music for a single piece of music, sometimes to the detriment of their other pieces.

No one, I don't care who you are, can ignore that piece of music. Music of Gustav Holst, The Planets. We heard the first movement, Mars, the Bringer of War. James Levine conducting the Chicago Symphony Orchestra. Holst had become very interested in a lot of rather esoteric topics as he was a young man in London at just the turn of the century. He had started by studying Hindu at the university, taught himself Sanskrit to the extent that he was able to read the great Hindu classics, and started to make his own versions of that. And Holst said that about the planets, he wasn't taking the Western traditional ideas of the planets. It was largely Eastern. That was what fascinated him most. But I suppose that this might tell us that all across the world, no matter whether you grew up in the East or the West, the planet Mars, the red planet, feels like trouble, like war. This music was composed during the very opening years of the First World War. Holst had not observed tank warfare. No one knew at that time about aerial bombing or the great guns that would be used or poison gas. But somehow, in the sense that Marshall McLuhan talked about artists being able to see over the horizon like a distant early warning system, Holst seemed to catch in that movement the horror which was about to spring forth on the European continent from 1914 to 18. Wow, what a piece, Gustav. So may we ask very politely, what else do you have? Well, here's a piece. Holst was a working musician. He was a poor kid. He needed the work to make a living. So he was playing in all sorts of bands around London and teaching wherever he could find a job. And for most of his life, that place was the St. Paul School for Girls, for whom he wrote a lot of music, a school in a part of London called Hammersmith. Here's a piece for girls' voices, sung actually by women here. This is Paul Spicer with the Finzies Singers. It's a setting for eight female voices of Ave Maria, a double chorus. Beautiful, soulful music which will calm down the mood after the horror of Mars, the Bringer of War. Holst's Ave Maria.

Beautiful music, isn't it? Gustav Holst, a setting of Ave Maria for eight women's voices. That was Paul Spicer conducting the Finzi Singers. Gustav Holst, the inveterate, very proud trombone player, played in a lot of the orchestras around London, even played for Richard Strauss when Strauss came as a guest conductor to London. And Holst delighted in writing for some of the bands, the military bands they played in, factory bands in some cases. He created two suites for band, which are really the foundation of English wind band writing. The first suite, which we're going to listen to now, is in three movements. The first movement marked Chaconne. It's a ground bass variations form. Here's the tune. Eight simple measures in three-quarter time that goes over and over and over again. So here are the three movements then that make up the first suite in E-flat for military band of Gustav Holst: Chaconne, Intermezzo, and March. Dennis Wick conducting the London Wind Orchestra.

0: Music composed in 1909 by Gustav Holst, the first suite in E-flat major for a military band, Chaconne, Intermezzo, and March. That was the London Wind Orchestra. Marvelous performance. Dennis Wick, who's a very well-known trombonist himself, was conducting that performance. You're tuned into Exploring Music, and all week long we've been asking the question, okay, well, what else you got? And we're getting some very wonderful answers from Gustav Holst. Yes, I wrote The Planets, but that's not the only piece I wrote. Drop us a line. Let us know how you like this sort of show. 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
0: WRTI HD2. Now, I'd mentioned that Gustav Holst had a mystical side to his nature. Holst grew up pretty conventional, English Catholic family. I guess that's not the most conventional thing to begin with. But as he went on, the East particularly called to Gustav Holst. And even when Holst turned to Christian themes, he had very much his own take on them. We're going to hear a big piece which I've only now come to discover. I'm wild about it. It's called The Hymn of Jesus, composed in 1917. It's on the text of the apocryphal Acts of St. John, which Holst himself translated. We'll hear very modern sounding music. This comes just 2 years after the premiere of Holst's suite, The Planets, had made an enormous success in London. And now it seems in this music as if Holst has discovered yet another planet. In the opening prelude, we'll hear a chorus chanting, and you'll hear the men, a few tenors, he writes, in high baritones, chanting the old text, Pange lingua gloriosa, sing my tongue, the glorious battle. And get set, when we move from the prelude to the hymn, the words are, glory to thee, Father, and you'll notice for sure. Richard Hickox, London Symphony Orchestra and Chorus.

When I am gone, ye shall know who I am. For I am in no wise that which I now seem. It's the story of Christ taking leave of this earth. We've just heard music of Gustav Holst, The Hymn of Jesus. That was Richard Hickox conducting the London Symphony Orchestra and Chorus. Music first heard in the year 1920. But let's go back now and get one more taste of Holst's big hit, his chart topper, The Planets, which premiered in 1918 and has never been off the charts since. Let's hear the fourth section called Jupiter, the Bringer of Jollity. Once again, James Levine and the Chicago Symphony Orchestra.

If Falstaff could dance like Baryshnikov, I think he'd want to dance to this music. Jupiter, the Bringer of Jollity, music of Gustav Holst. James Levine conducting the Chicago Symphony Orchestra Bravura performance. Of course, Bravura music is not all that Holst wrote. He turned in the 1920s especially to pursuing an opera based on a Hindu text, Savitri, which is based on the old Sanskrit writings, and never abandoned his love of English folk song, which turns up in his music again and again. You hear it even there in the Jupiter, Bringer of Jollity. That's an English folk song in the middle of that big orchestral display piece. We're listening now to music of Holst, written right at the end of his life, from a piece for string orchestra, the Brook Green Suite. And I'm thinking of all these composers we listened to this week who are so famous for a single piece. One tune kept coming back to me again and again. I wonder if you know it.

ring a bell at all? I learned that piece from my father. He loved classical music, didn't read a note, but had learned to play on the harmonica and the accordion, all these tunes, mostly from the operatic repertoire. He loved that piece. It's Toselli's Serenade. Toselli's an interesting creature. Born in Florence in 1833, he was a marvelous pianist. He married a duchess. She was a Habsburg, Luisa Antoinette Marie of Austria, Tuscany. Married just a few years, they broke up. He actually wrote a book of memoirs, which made him even more famous. And he's known for this piece, which he wrote when he was around 20 years old. It survived into the 1950s on American television. It was the theme song of the Goldbergs. Perry Como had a hit with this. Mario Lanza sang it. And now, thanks to my friend Andy Karzis from Chicago, we're going to hear Beniamino Gigli, the great Gigli, sing Toselli's Serenade.

Man, isn't that wonderful? That recording is probably 80 years old. Beniamino Gigli singing Toselli's Serenade, music of Enrico Toselli. Marvelous piece, and Toselli's sole hit. But it's still around. I remembered it. Jose Carreras has been singing it recently in concerts. I was unable to find a recording of this in all of New York, or all the places I looked anyway. And my producer, Noel Morris, said, call Andy Karzas, who has this great show on WFMT called From the Recording Horn. I wrote to Andy by email. He called me the next day and said, Bill, I got 5 recordings of this, but my favorite is this one of Gigli. So thanks so much to Andy for this beautiful recording. Thanks to you for joining us this week as we asked this very embarrassing question. Okay, that's great. So what else have you got? Well, we got a lot. It was fun sharing it with you. Stay tuned. More great stuff coming up right here.

0: 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Our production assistants are Ella Pinsloop, Eric Opland, Adela Skoronsky, and Weston Williams. Rebecca Neistat is the WFMT production and syndication manager. 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I'm Bill McLaughlin. Thanks for listening. 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
2: The New York Philharmonic this week is generously underwritten by the Kaplan Brothers Fund, the Audrey Love Charitable Foundation, the Philharmonic's corporate partner MetLife Foundation, and by an award from the National Endowment for the Arts on the web at arts.gov. From the media room at David Geffen Hall, it's the New York Philharmonic this week. And this week. We hear the symphony number 6 in A minor by Gustav Mahler. This is Alec Baldwin. I hope you'll stay tuned to enjoy that music with me. Alan Gilbert is our conductor this week, and we begin right now with music of Mozart.

Overture to the Magic Flute by Mozart. The New York Philharmonic was conducted by Alan Gilbert. We continue with another work that pays homage to a magical musical instrument, the Overture to the Magic Harp by Franz Schubert. Once again, Alan Gilbert conducts the New York Philharmonic.

0: Overture to the Magic Harp by Franz Schubert. The New York Philharmonic was conducted by Alan Gilbert. In a moment, we'll serve our main course when Alan Gilbert leads a performance of the Symphony No. 6 by Mahler. I'm Alec Baldwin, and you're listening to the New York Philharmonic this week.
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0: Gustav Mahler's Symphony No. 6 was composed between 1903 and 1904. Though the work's subtitled Tragic does not appear in the score, no less a figure than Bruno Walter attested to its authenticity. This subtitle was also included in the printed programs for the first Viennese performance of the work in 1907. The Symphony No. 6 was only heard 7 times during the composer's lifetime. Even now, it remains one of Mahler's less frequently performed works. The composer's widow, Alma Schindler Mahler, said that she believed no other work had been so directly personal to her husband as the Sixth. She went on to describe how her husband had represented her musically in the soaring violins of the first movement of this symphony. She also described how the composer anticipated his own death in the music, particularly in the finale. Here she says her husband, quote, described a hero felled by 3 blows from fate, the last of which must sound like the stroke of an axe, unquote. And now we hear the Symphony No. 6 in A minor by Gustav Mahler. Alan Gilbert conducts the New York Philharmonic.